There is no dogma, but the word of God, and the word of God is with you. It is in you. It is square. It is the truth.

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0: Wap koute New York Creole. 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
1: Yeah. We are the Derenet family. Today we are here to tell you that no matter what you do, no matter what happened in life, no matter what people say, just leave it up to Jesus
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0: Listen, and when the song is over,
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0: Wap koute New York Creole.
1: Hasn't it been wonderful this evening to sing these songs, enjoy our fellowship, and bless the heart of God? But there's something more happening tonight that I want to express to you. We're enjoying something that God has planned for and desired since the foundations of this city were laid by King David himself. And that is that one day, in this very place, there would be assembled a people called out, a people from every tribe and tongue and people and nation to be a priesthood of nations unto the God of Abraham and Isaac and Jacob, of David and Solomon, of Isaiah and Jeremiah, and of a host of nameless, faceless others who would call on the name of the Holy One of Israel. Nearly 2,000 years ago, from this city, during this Passover season, Messiah Yeshua saw all this, and he said it this way, O Jerusalem, Jerusalem, how I long to gather you, but you were not willing. You will not see me again, Jerusalem, until you say, Baruch haba b'shem Adonai, blessed is he who comes in the name of the Lord. Let's now invite him to return and to take up the throne that belongs to him alone.

0: Shouts of joy and victory! Shouts of joy and victory resound in the tents of the righteous of the Lord!
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1: Vous écoutez New York Creole. 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
2: Where you going? Come on, what do you mean where I'm going? You know I gotta go on tour, baby.
3: You always gotta go on tour. I'm
2: How am I gonna pay the bills?
3: I know you gotta make the paper, but I'm sick and tired of it.
2: Shit, man. Yo, I gotta bounce. Alright? So
3: You know something? I'm leaving.
2: What do you mean, baby?
4: Yeah.
2: Come on.
4: John Clark is in the game.

go through, Iga's mansion is here to empower you and to give you the inspiration that you need to go through another week. So as she steadily soars and mount on up, Mr. Engineer, take us up, up, and away.

0: people, God. 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We need you, God. We need you locally. We need you internationally. We need you worldwide, God, because without you, there is nothing, my God, that will work on our behalf unless we call your name and we have faith and belief in you. Right now, we're going to bow our heads and we're going to say, thank you, God. Thank you, God. Thank you for this day. Another day in a new month that you have allowed us, my God, to enter in. And as we are on this broadcast, Lord God, hallelujah, we're asking you to take full control and take charge. We're asking you, Lord God, to move mightily on this broadcast. Remove every hindrance and every obstacle, Lord God. Let everything be said and done, be said and done to your hallelujah glory in the name of Jesus. Open up this broadcast, oh God, that somebody that have never heard it before will run into it today and will get a blessing from the inspiration and will gain some knowledge, oh my God, from the journalistic team. We're asking you to bless our engineer and his family. Bless everybody on board that's riding this hallelujah shuttle. I leave this broadcast entirely in your hand, in your care, and I say thank you, God.
1: Hallelujah.
0: Here we are. Thank you.
2: Amen.
0: Welcome
2: Amen.
0: To my missionary and our Pastor Osford, and we are lifting up hallelujah this eagle right now into another dimension of music and transformation. Mr. Engineer, take us up and away.
1: Hallelujah. Bless you.
3: Yeah.

To Zion, he said, I am redeemed and I am freed. Regardless to what we go through, there's a day of deliverance. It may look long, but it will come. I'm here to tell you. Glory to God. We are sponsored by the Isle of Patmos Third Dimension Ministries. The Isle of Patmos Third Dimension Ministries now located at 11120 Farmers Boulevard. 11120 Farmers Boulevard in our own space with our own comfort and our own time. And we give God the glory and the praise. Hallelujah. And yes, you can come and join us. Sunday school for the kids is at 11 and adults is at 12. And our services begin at 1. So you can reach us on 718-440-4719, and you can visit us for our church worship service at 1 o'clock. Yes, and you send your kids for 11 for our child's kids Sunday school and 12 midday for our adult Sunday school. So 11120 Farmers Boulevard in St. Albans, Queens, New York. Let us lift up and mount up, and we will go into an inspirational mode when we land again in Jesus' name. Amen. Mr. Engineer, lift us up higher.

0: Lord, prepare me to be a sanctuary, pure and holy, tried and true. And with thanksgiving, I will be a living vessel of honor. My God, my God, my God, for you. Hallelujah. Thank you, Jesus. And that's one of our vows and our oath towards our Christian walk, to be a living, holy, sanctified sanctuary for Christ to live in. Amen. Hallelujah. We thank God for today. We thank God the very first day of this month is over. Yes, and we are in it, we are living it, and we are here. And he is going to make all things victorious through him. Hallelujah. We are going to introduce our speaker. Is Minister Cleveland Brown on?
1: Yes, I am on, Bishop.
0: Okay, so I'm about to just turn the microphone over to our inspirational minister for today. And just open your hearts to the word of God.
1: Amen.
0: Amen. Amen. Minister Brown.
1: Amen. Amen. Amen. Amen.
0: Amen.
1: Good afternoon. Good afternoon to all my friends and listeners. Again, greetings, Bishop Gibson, all our NYKFM team. And to all our journalistic team on board, I greet you all in the mighty name of our Lord and Savior, Jesus Christ. I thank the Lord for this opportunity to share his word with you one more time. I do not come in my own strength or wisdom, but in complete dependence on the Holy Spirit. Let us set aside every distraction and allow God to speak to our hearts today. Let us pray. Mighty God, bless your word, and may your word bless your people in Jesus' mighty name. Amen.
0: Amen. Amen.
1: Praise the Lord, precious friends. Welcome, welcome to today's broadcast. Wherever you're listening today, in your home, your car, your workplace, a hospital room, a prison cell, are somewhere quietly carrying burden that no one else know about. I believe God has a word especially for you. Our text today is found in Deuteronomy 31, verse 6. It reads, "Be strong and be of good courage. Fear not, nor be afraid of them. For the Lord thy God, he is that doeth go with thee. He will not fail thee nor forsake thee." The word of God is blessed. Now, I would like you to pay close attention to the word of God in this text. The word of God said, "Fear not, nor be afraid of them." Today, for just a few moments, I want to preach from this thought. It's not about them. The Lord told Israel not to fear them. Notice something. God did not spend time describing them. He did not tell Israel how strong they were. He did not tell Israel how many weapons they possessed. And he did not tell Israel to study them. Instead, God simply said, "Fear not, nor be afraid of them." In other words, God was saying, stop looking at them and start looking at me, Almighty God. I came to tell someone today, I don't know who your them are. Maybe you're them or the people who rejected you and speak all manner of evil and lies against you. Maybe you're them or family members that walk away and turn their back on you when you needed them the most. Maybe you're them is the doctor who gave you a discouraging news. Maybe you're them is the people talking behind your back. Maybe, just maybe, your them is the enemy trying to intimidate your faith. Today, I stop by to tell someone, whoever they are, it's not about them. It's a setup by God, but they don't know it yet, and you don't know either. God has a plan for your life, and he's working on your behalf, but they don't know it. While you have been watching them, God has been working on your behalf. And while they have been plotting, God has been preparing. While they have been speaking against you, heaven already speaking over you. I may encourage someone. May I encourage someone listening today. Heaven has already made an announcement about you. While they are plotting your downfall, God is boasting about you. The Bible says Joseph's brother planned to kill him. They threw him into a pit, then sold him to slave traders. But the Bible says God was with Joseph all the way. Joseph is not about them, it's God. This is not just on your brother account, Joseph. God is up to something. God has a plan and a purpose for Joseph. And if it were up to Joseph's father, Jacob, Joseph would never get to Egypt to fulfill the assignment and purpose God had on his life. When Joseph's brother threw him into the pit and then sold him into slavery, they were fulfilling the plan of God, but they didn't even know it. The Bible says that Joseph traveled on this rough and rugged path to Egypt. But guess what? God was with him all the way. Joseph had some of them, his own brothers. They betrayed him. They sold him. They threw him into a pit. But what they didn't understand was they were positioning him. Positioning him for greatness, but it was all the plan of God. There are some people who the devil is using to criticize you, but they don't know it. They don't know all the plans of God for your life. And God is boasting about you. Job had some of them. Friends who should have lifted him and encouraged him, but they misjudged him. While they were mocking Job, laughing and talking about Job, God was boasting about Job. God asked Satan, "Have you considered my servant Job?" While Job's friends were mocking him and laughing at him, God was boasting about Job. Can you imagine that? Because it was not about them. God was up to something, but not even Job knew it at the time. Anna, this is not about your mockers and name callers. It was God who shut up your womb. Find out, my friends, what God is up to for your life. Stop blaming them. It's a setup. It's all about God. Haman built a gallows to hang Mordecai. But what he didn't know, it wasn't for Mordecai. It was for himself. Stop worrying about them. Stop watching them. Because this is...

0: a purpose, and to fulfill your to fulfill it, you must step forward with intention to fulfill your assignment. My friends, in closing, be strong, be courageous. Don't be afraid of them, because God is with you. It was never about them. It's a setup for your life, and God is boasting about you. God who walks beside you, the God who fights for you, the God who never leaves you, is setting you up for greatness. My friends and listeners, hear me today. The enemy wants you, your attention fixed on them. God wants your attention fixed on him. If Satan can get you to focus on people, you lose your peace. Oh. If he can get you to focus on criticism, you lose your joy. If he can get you to focus on the opposition, you lose your courage. But when your eyes are fixed upon Jesus Christ, fear began to lose its grip. Somebody listening has spent too much time asking, what are they saying about me? What are they doing against me? When will it stop? God says, stop worrying about them. I have already gone before you. I have already made a way for you. I have already prepared what you cannot see. The God who is already working on tomorrow while you're still going through today says, be strong and be of good courage. Fear not, nor be afraid of them. For the Lord thy God, he is that who doeth go with thee. He will not leave you and will not forsake you. It's all about you. It was never about them. May the grace of our Lord Jesus Christ, the love of God, and the fellowship of the Holy Spirit rest upon every listener today and always. In the mighty, powerful, victorious name of Jesus Christ. We receive it, we believe it, and we walk in it. Until next time, stay prayed up, stay watchful, and stay anchored in Jesus Christ, my friend. God bless you all.
1: Amen.
2: Amen, amen, amen. In actuality and in truth, our inspirator today is just telling us, focus on God and not on your situations or your situation giver. Just ride out your storm, because victory is already set up on your behalf. What a wonderful word. That was a light, calm, sweet deliverance. And I thank you, Minister Cleveland Brown, for your words. Amen.
1: Amen. Amen.
2: And now we are going to take this eagle up and away. When we land again, we will be with our leader, team leader, Sister Tessa Hackett, inside of our journalistic room. Mr. Engineer, please take us up

0: That's our position, my people. We must stand up always for our Lord, Savior, and Master Creator. Hallelujah, because he is our only deliverer and deliverance. Yeah. And now, my people, I just want to welcome all our listeners, and I want to welcome again on board our missionary Hyacinth, and our King Pastor Osford is here, and everybody that's on board with us. And we are turning over to Sister Tessa Ackett, our journalistic leader for our journalistic team. Sister Ackett.
1: Blessed.
0: I turn the microphone over to you now, in Jesus' name.
2: Good afternoon, good afternoon. Praise God. Okay, today is the day the Lord has made, and we certainly want to rejoice and be very, very excited and glad in it. And we're happy to be alive, and I hope we're all happy to be here. And we thank all of you who join us week in and week out to come to commune with us and be inspired by our inspirational offering, and to hopefully be uplifted and enlightened by our journalistic offering. And so, as you know, we come to you with topics, political, legislative, policy issues, community issues, social issues. You know, we span the gamut of what we think is helpful and important for the community to know and for them to be updated around. And brethren, this good Sabbath day, we'd like to have some discussion with you about the disabled community and our disabled New Yorkers. And as we know, you know, disability and special needs individual, both physical and emotional and mental, you know, exist everywhere in every space, in every community, in every nook and every cranny, in every part of the world. And the needs of that population sometimes can get overlooked. And so now we want to take a look at what the new mayor, what the Mamdani administration has put forth or has in mind to service the needs of the disabled community as one of the platforms that he embraced during his campaign was one of inclusion. And inclusion meant all New Yorkers, both the able-bodied and the disabled, and the disabled mentally and otherwise. And we know that the needs of the disability population, you know, has its strong advocates who advocate on behalf of what's important to that community, things like ramps for, you know, easy access for wheelchair access, ramps on the bus, elevator access, things that make it easier for the physically disabled to get around and maneuver and meet their needs. And when we say disabled physically, we mean those that are affected by blindness and those that are unable to hear and those that have, you know, other things that impact them when it comes to some of our children. Many children are tested in this education system, and they come up with diagnoses around ADD, which is attention deficit disorder, and ADHD, and autism, which is a spectrum of needs of which, you know, some of our children in our communities are affected by. And so disability advocates push in the education system, and especially in public education, for the needs of our children, for, you know, peer counseling and one-to-one impact, so that they would either be mainstreamed with general education or separated in special education. As we know, $1 zillion was put into special education back in the 80s and 90s, and a lot of funding came down for that because the needs of that population was highlighted in the education system. One of the things that's more recent on a local level here in New York City is that the Mamdani administration recently, and I believe it was this month, you know, unveiled a $67.5 million initiative in the education system to bring all of the access needs that are have been identified for older children in the education system to the preschool population. As you know, one of the mayor's significant achievements and initiatives was to bring pre-K access seats to New Yorkers with special needs children for two-year-olds, and Mayor de Blasio had already successfully done universal pre-K for older children prior to going into kindergarten. And so now there's monies, there's a new disability, ahead of the Office of Disabilities in the mayor's office, there's a slew of social workers and psychologists and therapists and school evaluators that are planning to be hired to meet the needs of bringing resources to the New York City Department of Education to meet the needs of our vulnerable population of children so that they would have the same access to resources. They would have the same early start as other young people and be able to look forward to as promising a future as everyone else in New York City. And now I yield, and I will allow the other journalists to bring you up to date and up to speed on some of the other things that's impacting this population. Brother Kevin, are you there?
3: Yes, me, to everybody. Good afternoon, esteemed panelists. Good afternoon, Bishop. And of our listening audience. My name is Brother Kevin Wall, and typically my journalistic style is to lay the facts on the table and allow people to draw their own conclusions. So for this week's edition, I like to talk about key actions taken and appointments made by the current mayoral administration. The mayor's office for people with disabilities, like previously alluded to by Sister Tessa, Mayor Mamdani appointed Nisha Agarwal as commissioner of the MOPD. Her directive includes expanding disability-led municipal employment opportunities and combating intersectional discrimination. Taxi and Limousine Commission, the TLC, nominated Midori Valdivia, who previously led efforts to achieve 50% vehicle accessibility in yellow taxi fleets, to serve as chair and commissioner. Transition advisory representation appointed Dr. Sharon McLennan Weir, executive director of the Center for Independence of the Disabled New York, to his social services transition team. Special education and school transportation. Like previously alluded to by Sister Tessa, school education budgeting allocated new spending specifically toward early childhood and preschool special education programs, addressing special needs and bus services, elevated Chancellor Kamar Samuels to lead New York City public schools with a mandate to address long-standing service gaps in special education counseling, therapy, and shorten excessive school bus commute times, which is a problem that's ongoing, that disproportionately impact disabled students. Public infrastructure and transit accessibility. Access a ride reform audit. Pledged a comprehensive city audit of the AccessoRide paratransit system to overhaul service delays, scheduling failures, and operational bottlenecks. Bus stop and streetscape accessibility. Committed to expanding the number of fully accessible bus stops across the five boroughs. Accessible public restrooms, advanced mandates for self-cleaning, fully accessible public restrooms featuring water bottle refill stations. Next, we move to language access and event inclusion. They integrated sign language interpreters covering multiple cultural variations into high-profile civic ceremonies, including the City Hall inauguration. And then we move on to policies currently underway or proposed. Dedicated disability employment funding. Proposed establish isolated, dedicated funding streams for employment placing and vocational training for disabled New Yorkers, preventing these funds from being absorbed into broader general use agency. Supportive and accessible housing. supporting health-adjacent housing developments such as Just Home Initiative for the medically complex individuals transitioning out of correctional health settings, and then winter sidewalk accessibility, enforcing stricter sidewalk snow removal rules, requiring property owners to clear a minimum 4-foot-wide path to allow unhindered wheelchair access following winter storms. And then lastly, community reception and ongoing advocacy demands. While disability rights leaders have acknowledged positive appointment choices and dialogues, organizations like Disabled in Action and CIDNY continue to push the administration for faster progression on several fronts, which follows direct representation and recognition. Activists noted that Mayor Mamdani's inaugural address omitted explicit mention of the disabled community, urging the administration to keep accessibility at the forefront of public messaging. And then lastly, subway and housing demands. Advocates continue to call for accelerated MTA elevator installations, an increase in mandated wheelchair accessible housing units with lower sinks and wider doorways, and potential fare/free options for accessible users. So when we look at it all, right, we see some of the things that have been presenting, some of the efforts that are ongoing, and then we also see that there are advocates in the community continuing to push the mayoral administration to put disability services at the forefront, not just of their messaging, but of the policies that we're seeing be put into place. But whether it's a good thing or a bad thing, as always, is up to you. And with that, I yield my time.
2: Thank you, Brother Kevin. Attorney Marshall.
4: Yes, good afternoon, everyone. Jacqueline Point du Jour Marshall speaking. I'll be addressing some of this, what's being done for the special needs, which include autistic children. And I want to go back to when it first started in terms of when broader discussions around what the nation will do for autistic and other special needs children. Initially, these children with special needs or severely developmentally or who had developmental delays and physical disabilities, they were placed in large residential institutions and hid away by families in the home or just institutionalized. But in the 1960s and 1970s, national programs gained, national attention because of family advocacy and civil rights movement. It propelled landmark federal legislation, which included the Education for All Handicapped Children Act of 1975. This act later became known as Individual with Disabilities Education Act, and it's still known as IDEA. This act guaranteed a free, appropriate public education for all. And so now what they were trying to do is do systemic inclusion in public schools so that children who were routinely turned away because they had special needs, they were autistic, they were claiming that they were disruptive and uneducatable. And so that caused a lot of problems for families who needed to work, because a lot of women were going back into the market to work. And generally, there were a lot of two-parent working households. So the civil rights advocacy of the 1960s and the 1973, it allowed, it took momentum, and then the federal government enacted certain acts so that children could be educated, and they develop a fund to fund public education for children with disabilities, which also was helped by the Federal Department of Education through also the Brown versus Board of Education, which inspired disability advocates to claim equal protection under the law for all children who have all different learning styles. So also, in addition to the IDEA, in 1975, they had the public law, which is 94-142, which also provided for public education for all children. The act required states to provide a public education tailored to the children's disability, which is like an individualized education program, which was mentioned earlier by Sister Tessa, and required instruction in the least restrictive environment alongside of their typical peers. So children with disabilities were in the same classes as children that were typically their age and stage, and they tried to intermix so that these children were not isolated. In 1990, there was a reauthorization of the public law, which is still 94-142. It helped with distinct categories. It talked about disabilities that were traumatic brain injury, autism, and other distinct categories were added to the act. Reportedly, though, President Trump directed his education secretary to initiate the closure of the agency and return educational authority to the state and local governments. Civil rights and legal advocacy groups fear that this executive order can change the tide and chip at the legacy of Brown versus Board of Education, because they believe that it could gut all and which stopped segregation in public schools and made it unconstitutional. So Brown versus Board of Education also created oversight and enforcement mechanisms to protect minority students from discrimination, which also now was the children with autism and other developmental delays. They're actually benefiting from the Brown versus Board of Education because it allows for equal protection under the law. So they believe that Trump's executive order has an impact on special education because it's shifting special education oversight to the Health and Human Services, which may result in the Health and Human Services treating children as if they were patients instead of students, which threatens the ability to coordinate federal guidance, compliance, tracking, and complaint resolutions for families with disabled children. However, there's a bipartisan push where the senators are saying that the Education, Labor, and Pension Committee voted 13-1 bipartisan. That means both the Democrats and the Republicans are voting to stop the tide and the chipping of the equal protection under the law and the mechanism to protect education for all and allow equal opportunity in public education. So they've advanced what's called the 5-5046, which is a bill designed to block Trump administration from using interagency agreement to relocate special education outside the Department of Education. However, funding remain a there are funding constraints. When you're looking at many autistic and disabled students, they do not receive the mandated resources and necessary services, despite the Individual with Disabilities Education Act, which is also known as IDEA. And they're not receiving it because there's been a tide in changing public education and saying that certain professions are no longer considered professions, like social work and other things. And so now there aren't enough speech therapists, there aren't enough physical therapists, occupational therapists in the schools to aid the students and to help them to achieve certain milestones and certain goals and getting them to be the best that they can be despite the disabilities. And so that has remained a problem throughout the nation. There are not a sufficient numbers of people who are available, students, I have clients whose children cannot get the proper services. It takes months and months to get speech therapists. There are not enough social workers even to coordinate benefits for our disabled children. And so there are a lot of problems that need to be addressed, and it's a consistent problem. And so what the government is doing, Brother Kevin discussed some of the new initiatives and how to aid and keep special education at the forefront and keeping people with disabilities at the forefront to remind people that we're all one and that we all have to care for one another and set up programs and have long-term planning to aid our children with disabilities and special needs, including our autistic children. With that, I yield my time.
2: Thank you, Attorney Marshall. Sister Sharon, are you there? Hello?
5: Good afternoon, everyone. I accidentally put myself on mute so I wouldn't disturb my other panelists who have provided so much information. I'm going to take a little bit of a different take from this. And as with many things that are adverse policies, you have to look at the funding sources. Where does the money come from for these programs? And I'm specifically interested in the recent calls of fraud in autism programs made by our Health Human Secretary, Mahmoud Oz, who is a medical doctor, a well-educated medical doctor for all of that. He went to Harvard University as an undergraduate. But we also have to look at policy, public policy within or from the socio-political lens. Oftentimes, those people who provide care to our children, be it in a professional setting, through school, teachers, social work, speech pathologists, occupational therapists, they are broadly women. And oftentimes women choose these careers because it can dovetail with their child-rearing responsibilities as they go through a phase in their lives. Also, it's a caring opportunity. And as Attorney Marshall has put out, that certain professions that were once considered professions are now deemed not professional by the Department of Education during the Trump administration through its secretary, Linda McMahon, who prior to taking this role was a president and primary organizer and founder of World Wrestling. Yes, I said wrestling, not education. So when we look at who provides the funds for special education needs, who provides the funds for care for our elderly, those who have disabilities, and those who need support services so they can maintain some form of an independent life, a life in a caring environment, and a life that they will be able to live up to their full potential, we're looking at federal money. Specifically, when we talk about the social aspect, there has been a care about returning women to their traditional roles, not to be breadwinners, but to be people who are supportive of their husbands and families. Yes, if you read between the lines, it's being said that women who do not have children, they only care about their cats, have no value to the society. And some people that espouse those beliefs also believe that a woman should not have the right to vote, but her husband's vote is sufficient. So think about the Trump campaign slogan during the 2016 election, "Make America Great Again." Many of us who are members of historically disenfranchised groups, and that's racial minorities, that are immigrants, and that are women, from the 60s forward have been able to account for some sort of independence. So what's now happening is that you have support services for family members in a care environment, and it's provided through many entities, including Medicaid, SSI, and the advocacy that is on Autism Cares. Now, here's what's really important. They're now calling fraud in a lot of these things. So they're looking at Medicaid use of funds and a high proportion as fraud as a means by which to curtail this activity. If there is not financial support from the federal government to agencies or families directly, then what's going to happen is what has happened for most of the 20th century, is that women drop out of the workplace to be able to provide care for their family. In modern day New York City, it is a very rare family that is able to survive off one income alone. So caring for a member of the family could drive a family into poverty, which would make many look towards institutionalization, which in the 60s and the 70s, as evidenced by Creedmoor and Willowbrook, did not provide the care that we would want for members of our families. So saying all of that, I say this: we have to look forward to more advocacy, but we also have to look at the root of all of this. I would say that President Trump is very obsessed with Obama. And one of Obama's most critical programs that came through was the Affordable Care Act, which provided provided mechanisms such as Medicare, home, and emergency fund services, which would allow someone to take care of a family within the home. And this is a direct strike at dismantling what had been a successful social and public policy, the Affordable Care Act. It's too much money, and we look at the other side, we have too much money spending for war. So this is the classic argument that they've been having since the years of Ronald Reagan. Is it guns or butter? In the era of Iran and all of the activity we're having in what is called the Middle East by some, it means that we're devoting a lot of money towards the Department of Defense, which if you look at our budget, we don't have infinite money, even though we have the ability, the United States government has the ability to print money. What's going to diminish? The butter, education and care services. So what we have to think about is what choices are going to be made that are best for our society on a go-forward basis. And with all of that, I yield my time.
2: Thank you, Sister Sharon. Brother Julius, are you there? Brother Julius?
6: I'm here. Yes. I'm just sitting back listening and being informed and enjoying the level of information that is being given out on this particular program. So you guys continue, and kudos. I'm here beaming. I feel so proud that I am a part of this journalistic, or at least this radio program. So you guys have done an excellent job, and there's very little else, or very little, there's little much I can add to what has already been said. So continue on.
2: So thank you, Brother Julius. So generally, my 2 cents or 3 cents or 4 cents or even a whole nickel is that the Mamdani administration is making significant attempts to honor his commitment to inclusion, and that includes all members of society. Yes, the disabled community can sometimes be overshadowed, overlooked. Sidebarred, but in general, he's made changes. He's appointed new leadership to the office in his administration. He's appointed a new disability czar. He's pumping money into public education to meet the needs of autistic and other disabled students in the public education system. And so we can give him, in my view, maybe a B-. For starters, I mean, he has not been in office for a whole year. Everything takes time. We understand from Sister Sharon that a lot of the monies that come down for SSI and for Medicaid and Medicare comes from the federal government. We have, you know, the yellow man in office who's not interested in necessarily, pointing the dollars to New York City for us to do some of the things that need to be done. We have heard from Attorney Marshall about, you know, all the legal ramifications of what should be done, could be done, trying to be done, may be done. And so we know that legally there are mandates that are in place that the Department of Education for our vulnerable students have to meet certain mandates, but there's not enough money, there's not enough professional staff, so that it's a work in progress. And, you know, we've been told by Brother Kevin all the things that are happening now, that it appears based on his presentation that the Mamdani administration is trying, and we have to watch and see. And sometimes when the disability advocates call a rally, sometimes we need to go and stand with them, you know, because there's significance in numbers. And if we are of the opinion that we are our sisters and brothers keeper, then so when it's time to come out and stand with that community for whatever it is they're hollering and screaming about, which are issues and policy developments that meets their needs, then perhaps we need to put on our sneakers and our cap and get our bottle of water and go out and stand with them in solidarity. Any other thoughts?
3: Yes.
7: Amen.
3: I briefly contribute to sort of elaborate on your sentiments. I took a training during my time at the Department of State, and I was amazed by how much people who are considered disabled are impacted on a day-to-day basis, just trying to navigate the city, let alone contact and reach the services that they need. So to elaborate on that point, I think today's topic was a very good one, because quite frankly, if we aren't afflicted or impacted by things, the truth is that we don't think about it, and oftentimes we don't care. Not because we don't have a heart, but because it's just not at the forefront of our mind. So I think this is very valuable, and I think, yeah, just to land by saying everyone should be more conscious of all of the citizens of our community as we hope to have a better one. Thank you.
2: Attorney Marshall?
4: Yes, I was thinking, just reaffirming some of what was said about being our brothers and sisters keeper, and that we don't know what's in store for us, our children, our grandchildren, our great-grandchildren, so we have to make the world work better for people who have all different ways of learning, and people who suffer or who have autism, who are developmentally delayed, who have some physical concerns and issues, and think about how people can travel in the subway, on the bus, and have ADA accommodations, and think about all those things and how we plan a future and we plan our communities. We must think of all the people within that community.
2: Any thoughts, Sister Sharon?
5: As all three have said before, that we often have a better understanding of what's happening to someone when we are allies, when we work with them. I would strongly suggest that each one of us take the opportunity to be engaged with a community that is going to be challenged by all of these proposed changes. In education, get involved with your community education council. At least go to the meeting at the beginning of the year where the superintendent tells you what their plans are, and engagement with something called the PPP, which is the public education policy that replaced the Board of Education, again, to see where their challenges are and what their policies are. As we become more aware of the changes, we can also be helpful and be good advocates, not only for ourselves, but for our neighbors.
2: Thank you. Brother Julius, any other thoughts?
6: Just something came to mind about what Sister Sharon said about the Affordable Care Act. A month ago, I watched a program whereby our Orange president, his base, they were the ones who were suffering the most because Trump have a hard-on for Obama. And many of them could not afford to go to an initial dental or medical consultation, much less to get the help that they needed because the Affordable Care Act was abolished. So that's all I'm going to add as according to what in line with what Sister Sharon had said.
2: Thank you, Brother Julius. Bishop, back to you.
0: Thank you very much, my journalistic team, for giving an open-minded, conclusion on what's happening in our disability and our autism, our special needs environment in our community and in our New York areas. And, like Sister Tessa and all our panelists agree that we are our brother's keeper. And our attorney says, we don't know what, but we are our brother's keeper. And our attorney

0: abuse. We don't know what's going to happen in our own lives. So always remember, have mercy, have compassion, and keep an open heart and open hands to help others, because that's what Jesus does. Amen?
1: Amen.
0: And,
2: amen.
0: This is, amen. Yes, the Eagles Dimension broadcast, and this is Lady Eagle, and this is your Caribbean Queen of Gospel and Culture, and I want to say thank you to my journalists. Thank you to my inspirator this week. It was a wonderful inspiration because I needed that. Amen. And amen. Join us again next week. And to my people out there, we take donations. The dollar sign, Bishop Valerie Gibson. That's all. The dollar sign, Bishop Valerie Gibson. And, you know, we need a lot of things happening in our broadcast. And we need to be funded to keep ourselves afloat. And my people, let me remind you that we are here every Saturday from 1 to 2. And join us if you have a question you need answered. LadyEagleSoars@gmail.com. We can bring it to our journalistic panel, and you can get your answer, and you can join on the topic. So until next week, thank you, Mr. Engineer. Thank you. God bless you and your family. We love you all. Until next week at 1, have a wonderful, blessed week. Please land. Amen.
1: Amen.
0: Amen.
3: Hey, hear me good.